0: about Hartford, Connecticut. A relatively small city smack dab in between New York and Boston that is dubbed the insurance capital of the world. But when it comes to jazz, the city is shockingly hip. Right up there with the likes of Philadelphia, Houston, and New Orleans, Hartford has become a hotbed of talent and a destination for young musicians looking to learn the craft for over 50 years. It boasts the longest-running free jazz concert series, Paul Brown's Monday Night Jazz. Hartford is happening. The story of jazz in the area, though, can't be told without the introduction of the man who made the city what it is today, Jackie McLean. Jackie McLean, also known as J-Mac, was one of the most fierce and swinging alto saxophonists in the history of jazz. Born and raised in Harlem, Jackie was surrounded by the music from his family, his neighborhood peers like Sonny Rollins, and the local legends he learned from, Bud Powell, Thelonious Monk, and Charlie Parker. But what got him known was his alto saxophone sound. Oh man, that undeniable J-Mac sound.
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3: You can tell Jackie from the first note.
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0: That's Jackie McLean.
4: I tried to sound like Lester Young and Dexter Gordon, and so, but when I heard Bird, I felt more like playing. He inspired me to keep playing the alto saxophone.
0: After Charlie Parker passed away in 1955, Jackie carried the alto torch into the forefront of the hard bop movement. At just 20 years old, he played on Miles Davis's debut solo record. He was playing with Charles Mingus, Hank Mobley, Art Blakey, and the Jazz Messengers. And from 1955 to 1965, Jackie recorded 28 records as a leader. Whew. That is one preposterously prolific cat. This hour, we're going to hear stories from family, friends, colleagues, and students of J-Mac, all which color the story of Hartford, Connecticut. But first, some music. We're going to kick things off with the tune Jackie McLean would often begin his live sets with. And according to his bassist, Nat Reeves, it was pretty ferocious.
3: We would start off with that edge, that energy at the first song. He said that they should probably pass off some asbestos suits to the front row because the band has so much fire and power that we don't want anybody to get hurt.
0: Look out now. This is Jackie McLean and the Jackie Mac Attack live from 1991 with Minor March.

0: Minor March from alto saxophonist Jackie McLean and the Jackie Mac Attack Band live in 1991. Featuring Hotep Idris Galeta on piano, Nat Reeves on bass, and Carl Allen on drums. If you were a performing musician in New York City between 1940 and 1967, in order to play live at clubs, you were required to hold a cabaret identification card issued by the NYPD. Cabaret cards were incredibly controversial. The police would often revoke artists' cabaret cards without hesitation for minor offenses or drug charges. I recommend you check out Jazz Night's video short on the subject. Even though musicians could record albums without a cabaret card, the loss of cards took out a major source of income and made life difficult. Many well-known musicians lost their cards at one point. Charlie Parker, Billie Holiday, Thelonious Monk, and Jackie McLean.
1: When I lost my cabaret card, it was very difficult for me. I couldn't work because I couldn't play in any clubs under my name. Mm-hmm. There were a few times that I used an alias when I worked with Mingus and a couple other jobs. Mm-hmm. I used the name John Linwood. But this sort of put me on another course.
0: That other course was the road of teaching and mentorship. At first, in his home of New York City in the 60s, Jackie ran a drum and bugle corps in the Robert Kennedy-founded program Mobilization for Youth, gave private saxophone lessons, and worked on arts programs with children in Harlem through How You Act. Here's a little bit of 116th and Lenox, named after a well-known intersection in Harlem.

Jackie McLean on the alto saxophone with 116th and Lennox from his 1961 record Swing, Swang, Swingin', featuring Walter Bishop Jr. on piano, Jimmy Garrison on bass, and Art Taylor on drums. At a performance in New York, Jackie was approached by a group of college students hoping to convince him to come up to their school to teach a course on African American music. After a meeting at the school, McLean started teaching one day a week, and then two, and then three, at the University of Hartford. When Jazz Night in America returns, Jackie McLean makes his way to Hartford, Connecticut to start something special. I'm Christian McBride.

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6: Welcome back to Jazz Night in America. I'm Christian McBride. In the late 1960s, alto saxophonist and educator Jackie McLean began making his way to the University of Hartford in Connecticut to teach classes on culture, history, and music. This led to him founding the African American Music Department at the university's Hart School of Music. The department had humble beginnings, with early classes being taught in a trailer on a campus field. The program, at Jackie's place in Hartford, became a little more permanent when he moved his family up to Connecticut.
7: I'm Dolly McLean. I'm the wife of Jackie McLean.
6: The move to Hartford was not exactly easy for Dolly.
7: I was born in New York, went to school there, raised there. I didn't know anything about any place else. I did not want to leave New York. I was devastated.
6: Dolly took a job at the city's art museum, the Wadsworth Athenaeum, as a community liaison.
7: I said community liaison. I didn't know what to do. I began to just move out and begin to meet with various people in many of the nonprofit organizations. Of course, there were no arts here or anything. At the Athenaeum, there was not one slide even of the work of an African-American artist.
6: It should be mentioned that Hartford has historically been one of the most economically and racially segregated cities in the country. And at the time of the McLeans' arrival, there were very few opportunities for children and people of color in the city, especially in North Hartford. Jackie and Dolly wanted to change that.
7: Jackie had met some of the local musicians here. They began doing Monday night workshops wherever they could find space. Jackie would actually go to people's homes and get the kids and bring them to those sessions so that he could expose them to the music.
6: This would lead to the McLeans founding the Artist Collective, a community organization dedicated to empowering local children through arts and culture programs, celebrating the contributions of the African diaspora. A continuation on the route Jackie found himself on in New York City.
7: We had a lot of young people who came through, a lot of the boys, and Jackie was extremely concerned. It's why the collective exists. He saw many of the same problems in North Hartford that he knew about in Harlem and New York. And that's why the collective existed.
6: Jackie McLean.
8: I feel fortunate about it, and it's enabled me to try and eliminate and prevent and help young people to stay away from bad street things like drugs and help motivate young people into the arts. We teach drama, music, visual arts, and dance to inner city people.
7: A great deal of what we did at the collective was cultural. and historically African-American culture. That was what Jackie felt our youngsters needed. They needed to understand who they were beyond slavery.
6: Dolly McLean served as the executive director of the Artist Collective for decades, helping generations of children from the area. She retired in 2018. And despite being a New Yorker by birth, Dolly reflects fondly on the years she has spent in Hartford.
7: Well, it's his home. Now this is home. I don't think I've been to New York for about 5 years. I don't miss it anymore. This became home.
6: From the 1961 record Jackie's Bag, here's a number he dedicated to his wife, Dolly. This is A Ballad for Dolly.

0: That was A Ballad for Dahl. With Jackie McLean on alto saxophone, Blue Mitchell on trumpet, Tina Brooks on tenor saxophone, Kenny Drew on piano, Paul Chambers on bass, and Art Taylor on drums. A lot of students went through the Artist Collective. Many of them have gone on to do great things in the music world, and a few stand out to Dolly.
1: I think of Jimmy Green, of course, immediately.
0: Jimmy Green is one of the premier tenor saxophonists of his generation. He's toured and recorded with the likes of Harry Connick Jr., Horace Silver, and Chick Corea. And as a band leader, he's released a slew of highly lauded records. Jimmy started out, though, as an eager high schooler in Bloomfield, Connecticut. He recalls the first time he met Jackie McLean.
2: Pulling up outside of the building, a lot of the windows were open. That sound that I heard kind of cascading out the windows, Jackie McLean's sound, it was something I'll never forget. He developed this system of exercises that increase the breadth and kind of the resonance of your sound. And I did it every day from the time I was 15, you know, and I still do it.
0: Jackie took Jimmy under his wing and prescribed him ways to build his skills as a musician.
2: He would give me a projects that he wouldn't expect to hear from me for months and months, you know. But I would call him the next week and say, Mr. McLean, I got it done. Like, what's next, you know? So he could see how hungry I was and how much I really wanted to play his music and wanted to develop.
0: Let's check out one of Jimmy's compositions based on a chord progression that Jimmy learned directly from Jackie. This is Big Guy.

0: big guy. With Jimmy Green on tenor saxophone, Kevin Hayes on keyboards, Ben Williams on bass, and Otis Brown III on drums. From Jimmy Green's 2017 album, Flowers, Beautiful Life, Volume 2. If you can play music, it doesn't necessarily mean you can teach. It's a skill that needs to be honed, just like shedding on your instrument. When Jackie McLean started teaching in Hartford, there weren't many academic or community institutions that taught jazz. It was learned on the bandstand, in the community. And that's what made Jackie's teaching style special.
1: It took me a while to really get perspective on what his teaching style was and why it was so effective and why I think it should be followed more closely, I guess, in academia. It's that the way he taught was very close to the way he learned.
0: Saxophonist and educator Jimmy Green.
1: If you think about where the music we call jazz or African-American music comes from, it's taught by doing, by being around a master musician with your instrument, hearing them play, playing back what they play, getting corrected by that master musician, participating in playing with that master musician in an apprenticeship type relationship.
2: I know how he plays. I'm just kidding. I know how Lee plays because I've been listening to Lee play for a few years. I know how David plays. I'm beginning to learn how some of you other guys play better. But learn and change. You take this opportunity to Paul help you build that repertoire so you can learn how to do it.
3: The wrong way.
4: Can I play?
3: No. In the beginning you played it right. Then the last two times you played,
0: After Jimmy graduated from high school, he made his way to the University of Hartford to continue his studies with Jackie McLean. To him, Jackie was much more than a teacher.
1: He was very interested in passing on a legacy. He was invested in being a mentor to you, you know, and it extended way past the teacher-student dynamic. He was interested in me as a man, you know, as a young man who was growing, and he always warned me of a lot of pitfalls, you know, that could happen. He was very interested in my academics apart from the classes or lessons I had with him. When someone invests in you like that, you know, when someone believes in you in that kind of way, it makes you want to do the same.
0: Jimmy is now a professor of music and co-coordinator of jazz studies at Western Connecticut State University, about an hour west of Hartford. Passing it on. Here's a little bit of Jimmy Green with a song he wrote in honor of his mentor. This is Mr. McLean.

0: Steve Davis on trombone, Aaron Goldberg on piano, Khalil Bell on percussion, Dwayne Berno on bass, Eric McPherson on drums, and Jimmy Green himself on the tenor saxophone. After the break, we go to Hartford to see and hear how Jackie McLean's influence changed the artistic fabric of the city and beyond. This is Jazz Night in America. I'm Christian McBride.
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0: You're listening to Jazz Night in America. I'm Christian McBride. Jackie McLean died in 2006. Nearly two decades later, his presence still resonates in Hartford. In the north end of the city, there's a large mural of Jackie playing his horn. And nearby, you'll find a street named after him, Jackie McLean Way, where his community nonprofit, the Artist Collective, stands. The program he founded at the university is now named the Jackie McLean Institute of Jazz. Local public school music programs, festivals, clubs are all at a level never seen before in the state. But his presence is most felt through the legions of musicians who studied under him or passed through his programs in the city. Some born and raised in the area, some making their way to Hartford for college.
2: We can boast such a wonderful list of alums that are out there recording, touring, playing, living in New York, living all over the world and playing.
0: That's trombonist and former student of Jackie McLean, Steve Davis, who taught at the University of Hartford for years. He's not lying when he talks about the deep list of alums, musicians like bassist Desron Douglas, tenor saxophonist Wayne Escoffrey, harpist Brandy Younger, drummer Cindy Blackman Santana, Eric McPherson, and Jonathan Barber.
3: Hi, I'm Jonathan Barber, musician, and I'm from Hartford, Connecticut.
0: Jonathan is one of the most dynamic young drummers on the scene. As a band leader, and as an in-demand sideman for the likes of Pat Metheny, Nicholas Payton, and his former teacher Steve Davis, he also went through both the Artist Collective and the University of Hartford.
3: It was kind of like a rite of passage. You went to the Artist Collective, and then you went to the University of Hartford.
0: Jonathan was in the first generation of students to enter those programs without the master present.
3: The month that I auditioned was the same month that Mr. McLean passed away. I remember a heaviness in that building, but it was also such a fire and everyone that was working there to kind of push his legacy and kind of get to work and really try to take the community to another level and, you know, pass along what Jack McLean has instilled in them.
0: Carrying on the legacy. That's a huge component of being a part of this community. It became the key theme of Jonathan's 2020 album, Legacy Holder. Let's hear a tune about his pride for his home city. This is Son of Hartford.

0: That was drummer Jonathan Barber and his group Vision Ahead with Son of Hartford. The group includes Godwin Louis on alto saxophone, Andrew Renfro on guitar, Tabor Gable on keyboards, and Matt Dwanzik on bass. After going to the Artist Collective and the University of Hartford, Jonathan Barber spent years on the New York City scene building his chops. He recently made the decision to come back home.
1: I felt it was necessary for me to give back and teach. You know, I consider myself young still, but I kind of done a lot and interacted with a lot of great musicians who are here and also who are not here. So I thought it was important to be this big brother to my younger brothers and sisters playing this music. And, you know, not for nothing, I think it's also kind of following the footsteps of Jackie McLean as far as coming to Hartford and establishing something that people can benefit from and grow.
0: Jonathan is now an instructor at the University of Connecticut and has settled once again in Hartford. The Hartford that is no longer the stopover between New York and Boston. It's a city that's as soulful as its adopted son. It's McLean scene.
1: Hartford is just a nurturing place. I think it's a place all about exploring and really celebrating each other and celebrating the art and taking pride in their culture. I'm so proud to be a part of the Hartford community.
0: Steve Davis.
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3: It's a destination, and it's a small jazz mecca. It's warming, and it's very gratifying.
0: We're going to take you home with another one from the professor. Jackie McLean with McLean Scene.

0: Jazz Night in America is a production of WBGO Studios and NPR Music. This episode was written and produced by Trevor Smith. Special thanks to Melanie McLean, Ken Levis, Katie Simon, Alex Arif, Uni Mojica, Renee McLean, Glenn Smith, and Alda Smith. Saraya Muhammad is the executive producer of NPR Music. I'm Christian McBride.
1: 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And the estate of Joan B. Kroc, whose request serves as an enduring investment in the future of public radio and seeks to help NPR produce programming that meets the highest standard of public service in journalism and cultural expression. 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

0: The John McLean Clark Summers Band, with Joe Locke on vibes, Xavier Breaker drums, John McLean guitar, Clark Summers on bass, from their recording and the title track, Parts Unknown. Thank you so much for joining me. You're with D. Alexander. Happy to be here with you. I've got such great things in store for you to check out, and I really hope that you enjoy it. I think that you will, because it's all good. Please stay with me as we journey through this hour of music together, and I hope that it'll put you in a really great mood, put a smile on your face as well, and keep one there. Stay with me. This is Jazz.
1: We'll have a wet front half of the weekend. Here is your WVTF music forecast. Mostly cloudy conditions tonight with some showers and rumbles of thunder, lows in the mid to upper 60s. Saturday looks mostly cloudy with a good chance for showers and thunderstorms in the afternoon. Some pockets of heavy rain are possible, highs in the low to mid 80s. Partly sunny for Sunday with a slight chance of an afternoon shower or storm, highs in the upper 80s for most, around 80 for the southwest mountains.
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David Murray and the Black Saint Quartet featuring Cassandra Wilson, the title track from the recording Sacred Ground, also with Lafayette Gilchrist on piano, Ray Drummond bass, and Andrew Sorrell on drums. And before that, we heard from guitarist, educator, composer Mike Alamana from his recording on Eyes and Ears Records, Vonology. We heard the composition Libra Channeling, and he has a host of powerhouse musicians on this recording, namely Victor Garcia, trumpet, Greg Ward, alto, Jeff Bradfield, tenor, Kendall Moore, trombone, Tamika Reed, cello, Matt Ferguson, bass, Michael Rayner, drums, and Mike Alamana, of course, on guitar. Let's continue with the NYO Jazz with Mr. Sean Jones as the artistic director. From the recording, We're Still Here. Let's take a listen to Mr. Jones and Company featuring Sean Jones.

All right, we're going to try a new song. This is a song written by Eddie Harris. Today was the first time we ever saw it. So, with your help, we might do it. This is called Cold Duck Time.

Alice Coltrane on harp, the title from the recording, Journey in Satchidananda. And right before that, we heard from Les McCann and Eddie Harris from Swiss Movement, Cold Duck Time. And he said that this was their first time playing it. And I know how that is. When somebody puts a piece of music in front of you without a rehearsal, you just wing it. And sometimes it's really, really great. And we started things off with Leah Booth from her recording, Life Can Be Beautiful, Try Your Wings. Let's continue with Abare Plays Jobim, Volume 2, with Meditation.

0: Thank you so much for joining us during this hour of music. Please let us know how you feel about it by emailing us at jazznetwork@wfmt.com. We certainly look forward to hearing from you and your comments. I've had a great time sharing this music with you. Hope you've enjoyed it. Please, by all means, don't forget to share this music with your children. They are listening, and let's pass the baton on to them. Until we are together again, please take care of yourself. Let those that you love, keep them close to you, because the next moment is not promised. But one thing is guaranteed, there will be great music in store for you from me. Until then, take care. This is Jazz.
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0: That's Theo Hill on piano from his recording Promethean on Positone. Thank you so much for joining me. He has with him Yasushi Nakamura on bass, Mark Whitfield Jr. on drums. More great music coming up just for you. Happy you decided to tune in and take a listen. More music coming up just for you. This is Jazz.
1: We'll have a wet front half of the weekend. Here is your WVTF music forecast. Mostly cloudy conditions tonight with some showers and rumbles of thunder, lows in the mid to upper 60s. Saturday looks mostly cloudy with a good chance for showers and thunderstorms in the afternoon. Some pockets of heavy rain are possible, highs in the low to mid 80s. Partly sunny for Sunday with a slight chance of an afternoon shower or storm, highs in the upper 80s for most, around 80 for the southwest mountains.
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That's Miss Kelly Johnson from Something Good. Really wonderful rendition of the Cole Porter, You Do Something to Me. And before that, we heard from Gil Fama from the recording 3. Lionel Lueke on guitar, Massimo Biocati on bass, and Ferenc Nemeth on drums. And we heard the composition 13th Floor to Heaven with Lionel Lueke on vocals as well. Started things off with Joel Ross from Kingmaker, the title track from his recording, and he's on Blue Note. Let's continue with the Iron Starlet, Miss Connie Hahn. That's the name of her recording. And we're going to take a listen to her rendition of Detour Ahead.

Julian Lage on guitar, Dave King drums, Jorge Roeder bass, In Heaven from Love Hurts. And before that, we heard from Air, from the recording Airtime, Henry Threadgale on saxophone, Fred Hopkins bass, Steve McCall percussion and drums, and the composer, I'll Be Right Here Waiting. Started things off with Mr. Cahill El-Zabar and his Spirit Groove, with David Murray as a special guest on saxophone. We heard the composition Nectar. Let's continue with Jazz Words from Steve Million featuring Sarah Marie Young on vocals. Let's take a listen to Nika's Changes.

0: tenor man Joshua Redman from his recording Come What May, and we heard the composition How We Do, with Aaron Goldberg piano, Reuben Rogers bass, Gregory Hutchinson on drums, and of course Mr. Redman on tenor, and also the composer on Nonesuch, that's the label. Thank you so much for joining me. Had a great time, as always, sharing this music with you. Hope you enjoyed it. 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We certainly look forward to your comments. We're always interested in what you have to say. Until we are together again, please take care of yourself. Live every minute. Put yourself in it. Please share the music with your children. They are listening. This is Your Life. You're with Dee Alexander, and this is Jazz.
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0: Jason Adeshewitz on Vibes from the recording Spacer, the composition simply entitled Bees. And he has with him Mike Reed on drums and Nate McBride on bass. Thank you so much for joining me. Happy to be here with you. And I appreciate you tuning in and listening to the music. Got some new music for you as well as classics. So thank you for joining me during this hour. Please stay with me. This is Jazz.
1: We'll have a wet front half of the weekend. Here is your WVTF music forecast. Mostly cloudy conditions tonight with some showers and rumbles of thunder, lows in the mid to upper 60s. Saturday looks mostly cloudy with a good chance for showers and thunderstorms in the afternoon. Some pockets of heavy rain are possible, highs in the low to mid 80s. Partly sunny for Sunday with a slight chance of an afternoon shower or storm, highs in the upper 80s for most, around 80 for the southwest mountains.
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on the Afar music label out of Chicago, Tenor Time, Scott Burns, John Wojciechowski, Jeff Bradfield, three phenomenal individuals as well as musicians. We heard the composition composed by Richard D. Johnson on piano and also the owner of the label. His composition, Curioso, along with Clark Summers on bass, Greg Archery on drums. Before that, we heard from the Olay album by John Coltrane, a bonus track, To Her Ladyship, with Eric Dolphy on flute, Freddie Hubbard trumpet, McCoy Tyner piano, Art Davis bass, Elvin Jones on drums, and of course, John Coltrane on tenor. To Her Ladyship. Started things off with Miss Irene Reed from Million Dollar Secret with her rendition of What I Did for Love. And she's supported by Charles Erlin on Hammond B3, Eric Alexander tenor, James Rotundi trumpet, Bob DeVos guitar, and Greg Rockingham on drums. Let's continue with Nat King Cole. I Love You for Sentimental Reasons.

French violinist Jean-Luc Ponty teams up with a phenomenal group of musicians from Mali and West Africa to create a jewel of music. The title track, Chakola, is also the title of the recording. Before that, we heard from Omar Sosa and Sekou Keita from Transparent Water. We heard the composition In the Forest and started things off with Antonio Adolfo from the recording Bruma, celebrating the music of Milt Nascimento. We heard the composition Caiz. Let's continue with Somi, the reimagination of Miriam Makeba, A Piece of Ground.

0: TK Blue, composer, educator, and also the former musical director for Randy Weston. His recording, The Rhythms Continue, we heard at the Crossroads of Tuba. Thank you so much for joining me. You're with D. Alexander. Had a great time sharing this music with you. Hope you've enjoyed it as well. Until we are together again, please take care. This is Jazz.
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0: We'll have a wet front half of the weekend. Here is your WVTF music forecast. Mostly cloudy conditions tonight with some showers and rumbles of thunder, lows in the mid to upper 60s. Saturday looks mostly cloudy with a good chance for showers and thunderstorms in the afternoon. Some pockets of heavy rain are possible, highs in the low to mid 80s. Partly sunny for Sunday with a slight chance of an afternoon shower or storm, highs in the upper 80s for most, around 80 for the southwest mountains.
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2: There's a Middle Eastern folktale known as 1001 Nights. A king keeps killing his wives, a new one every day, until he marries Scheherazade. She captivates him with a new story every night. As the sun rises, she stops mid-story. The king keeps her alive because he just has to know how it all ends. You know who else was captivated by this tale? Composer Nikolai Rimsky-Korsakov. He wrote a collection of music inspired by this folkloric queen. Each piece, a setting for one of her stories. This is one of those pieces. It's the tale of the Calendar Prince, performed for you here by the Seattle Symphony and violinist Maria Larionov, Gerard Schwartz, at the podium. I'm Melanie Renata. I am so glad you're here. 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

0: pianist Benjamin Grosvenor, serving up a dizzying array of notes, Kreisleriana by Robert Schumann.
1: We'll have a wet front half of the weekend. Here is your WVTF music forecast. Mostly cloudy conditions tonight with some showers and rumbles of thunder, lows in the mid to upper 60s. Saturday looks mostly cloudy with a good chance for showers and thunderstorms in the afternoon. Some pockets of heavy rain are possible, highs in the low to mid 80s. Partly sunny for Sunday with a slight chance of an afternoon shower or storm, highs in the upper 80s for most, around 80 for the southwest mountains.
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0: Tchaikovsky spent some of his happiest days in Ukraine. Days filled with family gatherings, open countryside, and a breeze that carried the songs of local villagers. Out of that warmth came his symphony that bridges worlds. Folk tunes carried by memory, later given shape at Tchaikovsky's desk in Moscow, and met with a roar of excitement at its premiere. It's Tchaikovsky's shortest symphony, lovingly referred to as the Little Russian, his second symphony in C minor. It's coming up later this hour. I'm Melanie Renata. I'm so glad you're here. This is Music Through the Night.

0: Music that was so well received at its premiere that composer Tchaikovsky claimed he was nearly torn to pieces by the audience. His second symphony in C minor, Opus 17, Claudio Obado at the podium there conducting the Chicago Symphony. 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
1: We'll have a wet front half of the weekend. Here is your WVTF music forecast. Mostly cloudy conditions tonight with some showers and rumbles of thunder, lows in the mid to upper 60s. Saturday looks mostly cloudy with a good chance for showers and thunderstorms in the afternoon. Some pockets of heavy rain are possible, highs in the low to mid 80s. Partly sunny for Sunday with a slight chance of an afternoon shower or storm, highs in the upper 80s for most, around 80 for the southwest mountains.
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0: Long before orchestras filled concert halls with grand sweeping sound, there was simplicity. Chanting monks, silence between notes. The very roots of classical music. Nothing rushed, nothing forced, just one small idea allowed to unfold at its own pace. Outside tonight, the sky is doing something similar. A sliver of moon quietly growing little by little. That same patience, that same willingness to grow slowly in the dark lives inside this work. It's just ahead. I'm Melanie Renata. This is Music Through the Night. This hour serves up a couple of firsts. The First Symphony by Franz Schubert, and this, the First Flute Concerto by François Devienne. Here's flutist Andras Adorian and the Munich Chamber Orchestra.

0: before history knew Franz Schubert as the composer of over 600 art songs, well, he was already testing his symphonic voice. He completed that, his first symphony, at just 16 years old. The Berlin Philharmonic performing for you there, Daniel Barenboim at the podium.
1: We'll have a wet front half of the weekend. Here is your WVTF music forecast. Mostly cloudy conditions tonight with some showers and rumbles of thunder, lows in the mid to upper 60s. Saturday looks mostly cloudy with a good chance for showers and thunderstorms in the afternoon. Some pockets of heavy rain are possible, highs in the low to mid 80s. Partly sunny for Sunday with a slight chance of an afternoon shower or storm, highs in the upper 80s for most, around 80 for the southwest mountains.
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0: There's an instrument whose voice is so rich, some say it's almost human. An instrument capable of wailing, whispering, weeping. Capable of the whole range of human emotion. Robert Schumann knew that voice well. This was written during one of the most turbulent chapters of his life. He poured every ounce of his own complicated emotions into this concerto for that instrument. The cello, duh. The result is an emotional roller coaster. If you're looking to get in touch with your emotions a little bit, well, you've come to the right place. This work's just ahead. I'm Melanie Renata. This is Music Through the Night. As you inch closer to morning and the start of the weekend, some cinematic energy here from French composer Maurice Jarre. It's called Lara's Theme.

0: written in the grip of personal turmoil, and you sure can hear it. Robert Schumann's Cello Concerto in A Minor, his Opus 129, shared with you there by the Bavarian Radio Symphony and cellist Yo-Yo Ma, Colin Davis conducting.
1: We'll have a wet front half of the weekend. Here is your WVTF music forecast. Mostly cloudy conditions tonight with some showers and rumbles of thunder, lows in the mid to upper 60s. Saturday looks mostly cloudy with a good chance for showers and thunderstorms in the afternoon. Some pockets of heavy rain are possible, highs in the low to mid 80s. Partly sunny for Sunday with a slight chance of an afternoon shower or storm, highs in the upper 80s for most, around 80 for the southwest mountains.
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0: In the 20th century, a prominent composer set out to write a symphony the way that Mozart or Haydn may have, if they had somehow lived two centuries later. He admitted that he did it for a couple of reasons. One, to, quote, tease the geese, poke the bear, ruffle feathers, stir up trouble just a little. And underneath that bit of a joke was something more meaningful. He had been called too bold, too strange for the old rules, so he took those rules and had some fun with them, hoping that his efforts would turn into a classic, and in fact, they did. Prokofiev's Classical Symphony is on the way. I'm Melanie Renata. Please stay with me. Before things get a bit quirky with Prokofiev, here's something to settle your system. The choir of St. Paul's Cathedral with Ubi Caritas by Paul Mueller.

0: a playful piece by Prokofiev, a little wink and a nod to Mozart and Haydn in his classical symphony, his first in D major. Hugh Wolf there conducting the St. Paul Chamber Orchestra.
1: We'll have a wet front half of the weekend. Here is your WVTF music forecast. Mostly cloudy conditions tonight with some showers and rumbles of thunder, lows in the mid to upper 60s. Saturday looks mostly cloudy with a good chance for showers and thunderstorms in the afternoon. Some pockets of heavy rain are possible, highs in the low to mid 80s. Partly sunny for Sunday with a slight chance of an afternoon shower or storm, highs in the upper 80s for most, around 80 for the southwest mountains.
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0: Oh, the pressures from the outside world can really get to you. For composers, they feel that pressure to respond to the public's tastes in music, or the pressures to craft something quickly. George Friedrich Handel, well, he rushed to wrap up this work, and he really didn't have time to write something entirely from scratch, so he reached back into his own catalog, adapted one of his successful organ concertos into something new. You would never know that it was thrown together, though. It's got this nice, relaxed, casual vibe, like he had all the time in the world. It saunters into this hour in just a bit. I'm Melanie Renata. Please stay with me.

0: Using musical ideas from the famed opera composer Gioachino Rossini, Benjamin Britten crafted that matinee musicale, Richard Bonning conducting the National Philharmonic. I'm Melanie Renata. Thank you so much for sharing some of your time and space with me this morning. Be good to yourself today, and be good to your neighbor too, okay?
1: We'll have a wet front half of the weekend. Here is your WVTF music forecast. Mostly cloudy conditions tonight with some showers and rumbles of thunder, lows in the mid to upper 60s. Saturday looks mostly cloudy with a good chance for showers and thunderstorms in the afternoon. Some pockets of heavy rain are possible, highs in the low to mid 80s. Partly sunny for Sunday with a slight chance of an afternoon shower or storm, highs in the upper 80s for most, around 80 for the southwest mountains.
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3: Transylvania is best known as the mysterious land of bloodthirsty vampires and howling wolves. Some may think it's fictional, but this central Romanian region is a very real place, and it's pretty special too. In Transylvania, you'll also find hardwood forests, lush pastures, and wildflower meadows. Traveling around the region described as the last truly medieval landscape in Europe feels like you've gone back a century in time. Horse-drawn carts rumble along dirt roads while shepherds tend their flocks and villagers make hay in the sunshine. Most of the old folk dance music comes from the Transylvanian district of Maroșic. Zoltan Kodai's Maroșic dances are waiting for you this hour.
0: Live from NPR News in Washington, I'm Windsor Johnston. President Trump is in Ireland this weekend. He started off his two-day trip with the country's prime minister. During those discussions, Trump was asked about the drone attack that forced Saudi Arabia to shut down its east-west oil pipeline near the Persian Gulf. Trump said Iran was most likely responsible.
4: Well, I think they are. Probably they are. They're, you know, they're on the balls of their feet right now, but I think they are. They've been in charge of that for a while. We've had discussions.
0: Trump is also scheduled to hold talks with Irish President Catherine Connolly. The Saudi pipeline had become a key alternative for moving oil around the Strait of Hormuz, where shipping has been disrupted for months. Its shutdown could add even more pressure to energy prices. Stocks on Wall Street, for the most part, fell this week as energy prices soared. NPR's Scott Horsley reports a market rally on Friday wasn't enough to reverse losses earlier in the week.
5: An escalation of the U.S. war with Iran pushed crude oil prices higher. Retail gasoline prices in the U.S. jumped about 15 cents a gallon during the week, while the price of diesel fuel topped $6 a gallon for the first time ever. Rising energy prices are keeping inflation elevated. Consumer prices in August were up 3.4% from a year ago. Friday's inflation report left investors more confident the Federal Reserve will raise interest rates when policymakers meet next week. Stocks rose on Friday, but for the week, the Nasdaq lost 0.2%. The S&P 500 index fell 0.8%, and the Dow Jones Industrial Average tumbled 1.6%. Scott Horsley, NPR News, Washington.
0: India is hosting the BRICS summit this weekend with the presidents of Russia, China, and Iran. The multi-country group is looking to give voice to emerging economies to counter the West. But as NPR's Omkar Kandikar reports, it's been a mixed record.
6: The BRICS acronym stands for its founder countries: Brazil, Russia, India, China, and South Korea. But today it has expanded to include nearly a dozen countries and represents around half the world's population. The bloc was created in 2009 to collaborate on political, economic, and security issues. But analysts say their internal rivalries and differences on the recent wars in Ukraine and Iran have stymied progress. One thing they do agree on: reducing dependence on the US dollar for trade. And this year, India plans to push for a special BRICS currency. President Trump has previously threatened 100% tariffs if they try to replace the dollar. The White House hasn't commented on this year's summit yet. Omkar Khandekar, NPR News, New Delhi.
0: It's NPR.
7: This is the Composer's Datebook for September 12th. I'm John Burge. The 18th century Italian Serenata was originally a dramatic cantata performed outdoors by torchlight beneath a ciel sereno, or clear sky, hence the term serenata. These were pieces for festive occasions when no expense was spared. On today's date in 1725, the French ambassador in Venice commissioned a serenata to celebrate the wedding of Louis XV to a Polish princess. Now, the royal wedding took place in France, but that's no reason not to celebrate in Venice, or so thought the ambassador. And as an international goodwill gesture, why not commission a popular local composer like Antonio Vivaldi to write the music? The French embassy in Venice had a big garden overlooking the lagoon, and Vivaldi's serenata attracted, as the ambassador reported, quote, an infinite number of gondolas, so many that the sea itself was hidden from the view of those who looked upon it, close quote. Vivaldi's serenata was a dialogue between the allegorical figures of Greek mythology, Glory, and Hymen, the Greek god of marriage. It was performed once in 1725, never published, and survives as a manuscript score in a library in Turin. This music can be heard 300 years later, courtesy of volume 73 of the ongoing Vivaldi CD edition from Italy, devoted to what is for us new music by an old master. Composer's Datebook is produced by APM, American Public Media, in collaboration with the American Composers Forum, reminding you that all music was once new.
8: It's Saturday morning. Welcome to the weekend. I'm Ward Jacobson on this 12th day of September. Rosh Hashanah began last night at sundown. The beginning of the year is what the name literally means in Hebrew. Celebrated as the Jewish New Year, the start of the new year on the Jewish civil calendar. The first day of a 10-day period of self-examination and repentance. It was on this date in 2001, President George Bush labeled the previous day's terrorist attacks acts of war and asked Congress for $20 billion to rebuild and recover. On this date in 1913, Jesse Owens, the American who caused a sensation at the 1936 Olympics in Berlin by winning 4 gold medals, was born. Following his death in 1980, there were numerous tributes about his greatness and much deserved. Lassie made its TV debut on CBS on this date, 1954, and Bonanza premiered on this date on NBC in 1959. Here's some music by Amy Beach from 1894, the first symphony composed and published by a female American composer. It's the second movement of Amy Beach's Gaelic Symphony.

0: Picciola Serenata by Antonio Salieri. That was the Armonia Ensemble. Up next, we'll hear works by Alexander Borodin and Germain Taillefer, also Zoltán Kodály's music a little bit later in the hour, so stay with us.
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0: 12th century Russia is the setting for Alexander Borodin's opera Prince Igor, a story that deals with the battles of Prince Igor and the Polovtsi. This is the overture, and it's the Russian National Orchestra.

0: The Clinton-Narboni piano duo played a toccata by Germaine Taillefer.
1: Showers and storms today, but we'll end the weekend on a quieter note. Here's your WVTF music forecast. Mostly cloudy today with a good chance for showers and thunderstorms in the afternoon. Some pockets of heavy rain are possible. Highs in the low to mid 80s, around 80 in Blacksburg. More showers and storms likely into tonight before tapering off late. Lows in the 60s for most locations with some patchy fog toward morning. Partly sunny for Sunday, highs in the upper 80s for most. 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
0: Zoltán Kodály wrote his Dances of Maroshik in 1927, originally for piano and then later orchestrated. They were based on the old folk dances of the central Romanian region of Transylvania. And here they are performed by Philharmonia Hungarica. Antal Durrati conducts.

0: Oh, such a fabulous arrangement. An arrangement done by Wilhelm Kaiser Lindemann of the Forêt Pavane for 12 cellos, the 12 cellists of the Berlin Philharmonic.
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0: Tchaikovsky's Piano Concerto No. 1, because it is one of the most popular and frequently performed romantic showstoppers in the classical repertoire. Virtually every major concert pianist and symphony orchestra over the last century has recorded it. Multiple times, in fact. Marta Argerich turned 85 this past June. She first recorded the concerto in 1971 with Charles Dutoit and the Royal Philharmonic Orchestra. And there have been several others over the past 55 years, including this one with the Berlin Radio Symphony Orchestra.

0: Marta Argerich at the piano with the Berlin Radio Symphony Orchestra. Ricardo Chailly conducted the Piano Concerto No. 1, Opus 23 by Tchaikovsky.
1: Showers and storms today, but we'll end the weekend on a quieter note. Here's your WVTF music forecast. Mostly cloudy today with a good chance for showers and thunderstorms in the afternoon. Some pockets of heavy rain are possible. Highs in the low to mid 80s, around 80 in Blacksburg. More showers and storms likely into tonight before tapering off late. Lows in the 60s for most locations with some patchy fog toward morning. Partly sunny for Sunday, highs in the upper 80s for most. 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
0: I'm Ward Jacobson. So good to be with you on this Saturday morning. Some incidental music by Edvard Grieg, but it is not from Peer Gynt. No, this incidental music came a few years later, 1872, for a play celebrating the life of King Sigurd I of Norway, who reigned in the 12th century. This is the Homage March from Sigurd Jorsalfar, and it's the Slovak State Philharmonic Orchestra.

0: Oh, that piece is a total charmer. Air de Ballet by Cécile Chaminade. And it was Eric Parkin playing the piano. We'll hear some Mozart, some violin music by Mozart. Big concerto coming up. Also, Ravel a little bit later in the hour, one you may have heard once or twice over the years. Hope you can stay close.
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0: Leopold Mozart not only became a father for the second time in 1756, boy, they called the Wolfgang Amadeus, but that same year he also authored an essay on the fundamental principles of violin playing. The guy knew a thing or two about the instrument, and not surprisingly, that knowledge was passed along to young Wolfgang, who didn't always seem that appreciative. The young Mozart preferred piano, and he didn't practice the violin to the extent his father would have preferred, but he could still fiddle with the very best, and the B-flat major concerto is the first of the five concertos that Mozart wrote for the instrument. Julia Fischer is the violinist here with the Netherlands Chamber Orchestra.

0: Julia Fischer was the violinist with the Netherlands Chamber Orchestra. Mozart's Violin Concerto No. 1 in B-flat.
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0: I'm Ward Jacobson. Delighted to have your company on this Saturday morning. I'm going to talk about Bolero and about this piece by Maurice Ravel, who himself once said, "I am particularly desirous there should be no misunderstanding about this work. It constitutes an experiment in a very special and limited direction and should not be suspected of aiming at achieving other or more than it actually does." It's got that relentless snare drum that never takes a rest. Bolero was given its first performance at the Paris Opera, November of 1928. The premiere was acclaimed by a shouting, stamping, cheering audience, in the midst of which a woman was heard screaming, "A foe, a foe, the madman, the madman." And when Ravel was told about that, he reportedly replied, "That lady, she understood." Here's the Lyon National Orchestra with Leonard Slatkin conducting.

0: They called him a madman, Ravel, after they heard that for the first time in Paris, and he was okay with that. The oh-so-relentless Bolero. It was the Lyon National Orchestra. Leonard Slatkin conducted. I'm Ward Jacobson. Thanks for being here today.
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0: An overture by Fanny Mendelssohn. That was the Women's Philharmonic, led by Joanne Folletta. Well, up next, there is a new recording featuring Dvorak's beloved Symphony No. 9, among other things. It's part of this week's new classical tracks, and we'll tell you more about that, and we'll get a sampling of this recording after the break.
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0: Manfred Honeck is the music director of the Pittsburgh Symphony Orchestra, and at the end of his new six-year contract, he will have been with that orchestra for 25 years. The longest-serving conductor in the orchestra's history. He's earned a couple of Grammy Awards with this ensemble along the way, and their latest release features Dvorak's Ninth Symphony, From the New World, along with Four Black American Dances by Carlos Simon, which was recorded live at Pittsburgh's historic Heinz Hall back in February of 2025. It's this week's new classical tracks feature with Julie Amacher. You can hear that interview at yourclassical.org. Check that out. And in the meantime, here is a sampling from the Symphony No. 9 from the New World. This is the beloved Largo section. It's the Pittsburgh Symphony Orchestra. Manfred Honeck conducts.

0: The Largo from the Symphony No. 9 by Antonín Dvořák from the New World, featuring a brand new recording by the Pittsburgh Symphony Orchestra, Manfred Honeck conducting. And again, he is the feature on this week's new classical tracks, that new recording out that also features four Black American dances by Carlos Simon. 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
0: Two violinists and an orchestra. Pablo Valletti and Amandine Bayer play with Café Zimmermann, Concerto for Two Violins by J.S. Bach.

0: violinists Amandine Bayer and Pablo Valetti with Café Zimmermann, Concerto for Two Violins by J.S. Bach. I'm Ward Jacobson. Thanks for being here.
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0: the end credits to Grumpier Old Men. That was Burgess Meredith's last film. He was really suffering from dementia when he made that movie. It was rather a challenge for him to do it, but he was wonderful. Alan Silvestri's music from Grumpier Old Men that, of course, starred two great supporting actor Oscar winners in Jack Lemmon and his friend, his lifelong friend, Walter Matthau. They did 10 movies together.
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0: So many wonderful supporting actors and actresses. We're kind of focusing on actors right now because I just kind of did it by that order by mistake. It was just kind of by happenstance, really. But they started giving out the Best Supporting Actor Oscar in 1937. And the Best Supporting Actor Award has been presented 90 times to 81 actors. The very first winner, Walter Brennan, for his role in Come and Get It in 1936. The record is also held by Brennan, who won every other year in the first 5 years, except for this one, when Stagecoach came up in 1939. Now, Brennan won the year before and the year after, but the guy that won it there is the guy I always remember as Uncle Billy in It's a Wonderful Life, one of the great supporting character actors in Hollywood history, Thomas John Mitchell, and he was born in 1892 in Elizabeth, New Jersey. He died at the age of 70 in Beverly Hills, and he was the first male actor to get the Triple Crown of Acting. He won an Oscar, an Emmy, and a Tony. He did win his Oscar for this, Stagecoach. Here's Richard Hageman's music.

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0: Well, another delightful character actor that I love, and his brother also is a well-known actor, Arthur Shields, William Joseph Shields, we came to know as Barry Fitzgerald. Yep, born in Portobello, part of Dublin, and just really a wonderful character actor. He won Best Supporting Actor Oscar for Going My Way in 1944, but he had such great parts in How Green Was My Valley and The Sea Wolf, None But the Lonely Heart, and this one that took him back home to Ireland, where he also passed away at the age of 72 in 1961. The Quiet Man, here's Victor Young's score.

0: 2 Oscars given out for Best Supporting Actor and Actress to Red Buttons and Miyoshi Umeki for their roles in Sayonara. And that music was by Franz Waxman from that film. Really kind of interesting how many times supporting actors and actresses win concurrently.
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0: obviously a live performance, and that one was the Simón Bolívar Youth Orchestra led by Gustavo Dudamel, a mambo from West Side Story.
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0: Now, this is one of those actors. The thing about being a character actor is you might know the face, but you don't always know the name. If you're a big movie buff, you probably do know this name, Faye Bainter. Born in 1893, she won the Academy Award for Best Supporting Actress for Jezebel in 1938. But get this, I was looking up her career, and it was just amazing because in 1938, when she was nominated for Best Supporting Actress, she also was nominated for Best Actress for White Banners, and she actually made six movies in 1937-38. Unbelievable. Yeah, but she did win for Jezebel. She married a commander in the United States Navy who had gone to Annapolis in 1913. He became her manager after he resigned from the Navy in 1925. And she and her husband are buried at Arlington National Cemetery. Yeah, not many actors can say that, I don't think. Here's the waltz from Jezebel.

0: kind of belying the edgy nature of the play and the movie. Who's Afraid of Virginia Woolf, the main title. Alex North did the music. Sandy Dennis won for Best Supporting Actress, won the Oscar, and the Oscar for Best Actress went to Elizabeth Taylor. That was almost a shoe-in, almost an expected thing back in 1966.
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0: Well, this is an actress I love, and I admit I just saw her in one of my favorite movies, and it's not a serious one. It was The Russians Are Coming, The Russians Are Coming, and Eva Marie Saint in there played Carl Reiner's wife. But she won the Oscar for an early role in On the Waterfront. Mm-hmm. She Best Supporting Actress. Also, it won Best Picture that year and Best Actor for Marlon Brando. Leonard Bernstein did the music.

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5: mais nous avons besoin

0: Georges Bizet's tale of passion and betrayal comes to an end as the jealous Don José stabs Carmen to death after she refuses to return to him. You've just heard a complete performance of Bizet's Carmen from Milan's La Scala. In the cast were Clémentine Margen in the title role, Vittorio Grigolo as Don José, Natalia Tanasi as Micaela, as Zuniga Gjeldokhizeni, Sarah Dufresne as Frasquita, Marine Chagnon as Mercedes, Loic Felix as Remendado, and as Escamillo, Georgi Manoshvili. Our soloists, as well as the La Scala Chorus and Orchestra, were conducted by Myungwon Chung. Daniel Goldberg is the producer of our WFMT Opera series, thanks to Rebecca Nystedt and the WFMT Operations Team. Our executive producer is Roger White. Today's program comes from a partnership with the European Broadcasting Union and RAI Radio. Next week, we head to Los Angeles for a performance of Giuseppe Verdi's Falstaff as James Conlon leads the LA Opera Chorus and Orchestra and an outstanding cast. I'm Lisa Flynn. Thanks for listening. Celebrating 50 years, this is the WFMT Radio Network.
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4: 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Thanks for tuning in to WVTF Music. I'm Ethan Stein. That wraps up another fine trip to the opera, one we take every Saturday afternoon here on WVTF. Weekend Classics begins with the music of Maurice Ravel. Waltzes Noble and Sentimental, that is their collective title. This is a performance by Ivo Pogorelich, pianist.

Good afternoon. Thanks for tuning into Weekend Classics on WVTF Music. We just heard Eight Waltzes, Sentimental and Noble by Maurice Ravel, a performance by pianist Ivo Pogorelich. We turn now to the Symphony No. 9 of Franz Schubert, a performance by the Wiener Philharmonic under the direction of Riccardo Muti.

0: The Symphony No. 9 of Franz Schubert, known as the Great Symphony. A well-deserved title for sure. That was a performance by the Wiener Philharmonic under the direction of Riccardo Muti. That wraps up Weekend Classics. Thank you so much for tuning in this afternoon. And do stay tuned for the Martha Bassett Show here on WVTF Music.
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4: Hello, I'm Martha Bassett, and tonight we have a very special show for you. Pianist Jeff Little and singer-songwriter David Childers joined us on August 20th for the first show of our 2020 streaming series. So sit back and enjoy this intimate evening of music and conversation. 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
3: Welcome to the Martha Bassett Show, coming to you from the historic Reeves Theater in Elkin, North Carolina. A home for music in the heart of the foothills. The Martha Bassett Show features national artists, local talent, and the music of Martha Bassett. Tonight we have a great show for you. We welcome two of North Carolina's finest artists, the pianist Jeff Little and singer-songwriter David Childers. Let's begin the evening with Martha and the band performing Deed I Do.

Jeff Little is an award-winning pianist from the Blue Ridge Mountains, and he's traveled the world sharing his talents. He's that rare gem of a performer who plays across genres and has truly innovated Appalachian and Americana music on the piano. Here he is with his son Luke joining the band on this gypsy jazz classic, Minor Swing.

0: Well, thank you, guys. It's our pleasure to be here tonight. Good to see you all. And thanks so much for inviting us to be on the show.
1: It is our pleasure to have you, Jeff.
0: Well, it's great to be here at the Reeves Theater. It's one of our favorite venues here in Elkin. And always good to be back, but good to sit in with you guys tonight. And it's good to have Luke over here on the main.
1: Yes. Tell us who this young fella is with you.
0: Well, this is my son, Luke Little. He's playing mandolin with me tonight and doing a fine job over there.
1: So welcome, I'm glad he Luke.
0: Glad he came to sit in tonight. So we're going to do a tune right here that it's a very traditional tune that you might not hear too often on the piano maybe, but we're going to try it. You ready, Luke? Let's do it.

0: Thank you. Thank you.
1: So, Jeff, tell these folks where you're from.
0: Well, I'm originally from Boone, North Carolina. I live in Summerfield, North Carolina now, but originally from Boone, and that's where kind of like the music all started for me, was up in Boone.
1: Fantastic. I know that you have played at the Reeves many times, and I think all your shows have been sold out. Am I right?
0: It's been a great room for us, and we love it here. It sounds great here. The audiences have been really great, and it's really one of our favorite places to play, absolutely.
1: Well, thank you for coming and playing to people through the ethers.
0: Right now, we're just glad to play. How about you guys?
1: Absolutely. I can't tell you how glad I am.
0: I hear the smattering of applause from our crew out there, so that's good. So.
1: What would you like to do now?
0: Well, why don't you do one of your original songs, and I can let the Facebook Live audience know that I know you're looking forward to this because we actually practiced it one time prior
1: to
0: the show. So we're ready to go. So
1: I told him he can't mess it up.
0: That's right.
1: That is true.
0: If you want to count it off, I'll come right in there.
1: A one, two, a one, two, three. Start.

0: 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Singer-songwriter and visual artist David Childers is from Mount Holly, North Carolina. He's a former high school football player and lawyer and has covered musical ground that includes folk, rock, rockabilly, and country. His work is stark in its honesty, and its insightful and earthy qualities have made David one of North Carolina's most beloved artists.
1: This song about the Belmont Ford, about the big flood that happened in 1916.

0: That was David Childers. David, it is so good to finally get you on the show. We've been trying to do this for a long time.
1: Thank you very much. And I know it was set once before, and then it had to be rescheduled.
0: Now, that song that we just did was a true story.
1: Yeah, that was about a flood came down through the Catawba River back in 1916, and it really, that was before they had a bunch of dams on the rivers, and it really tore things up. Down in the part of country where I live near Charlotte on the west side, there was a lot of damage done there. But down in Belmont, they had a train they put out on a trestle. The railroad company thought it would stabilize the trestle, but instead it collapsed. And down there at Belmont, like 16 railroad workers died. Yeah. It happened up at my town, Mount Holly, but I don't think anybody died there.
0: Will you play a couple for us?
1: Of course I will.
0: All right.
1: That's what I came to do.
0: Yes.
1: This is on a new record on Ramsor. The name of the record's Interstate Lullaby. This one's called A Flow On River.

0: Well, I asked Jeff Little this question. I said to him, what have you been doing with all this downtime? So I'm going to ask you the same question.
1: Well, I've been doing streaming shows.
0: Uh-huh.
1: I'm doing like 2 to 3 a week, Fridays and Saturdays. I've also been learning a lot of songs, learning a lot of cover songs. I've written some new songs. I've done a whole lot of yard work, and that's, I enjoy it. I mean, it's I bought a new lawnmower, and you ought to see our place. It looks really great.
0: Yeah, I've noticed in our neighborhood all the yards are much better looking than normal, especially ours, definitely.
1: There are some of the good things that have happened here.
0: Well, I also know that you're a visual artist. Will you tell us a little bit about
1: that? Yeah, I guess you could call it that. I spend a lot of time painting pictures and slapping paint on things, and people actually buy them, thank God. So I have a really nice, steady clientele of people that, you know, keep me busy painting. And I'm very thankful to them because I enjoy that as much as I do this, to tell you the truth. And I love this. I love doing this.
0: Yeah. Well, will you tell us about this next song?
1: Thanks to all.
0: Mm-hmm.
1: I got a lot of people I'm thankful to, and I've had a lot of lucky breaks.
0: So this is autobiographical?
1: I guess in a way it is. None of my stuff's that autobiographical because my life's just not that interesting. But I've had a lot of close calls. When I look back, been in situations I was lucky to come out of alive. And I'm thankful for that. And I'm thankful for the kindness and friendship of a lot of people. And that's what I thrive on. And I've just, at this stage of my life, I turned 69 last week. I've never felt so much love. And it's just a great place to be. I'm real happy with it.

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1: It's intermission time here at the Reeves Theater in Elkin, North Carolina. 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
8: Welcome back to The Martha Bassett Show. You are listening to the first installment from our 2020 streaming series, which began in August due to COVID-19. It was a little more quiet, and while we can't have a live audience with us just yet, we sure could feel the energy on stage from everyone watching at home. And Jeff Little and David Childers were delightful first guests. And now, let's get back to the Reeves Theater and Martha with a little help from technology.
9: This is an Iris DeMent song, and I'm a fan of hers. And this is one of many great songs she's written. It's called My Life.

Well, like I said, we're really glad to be here tonight, and we travel all over playing music. We've been very blessed to do that, and but we're always glad to be here at the Reeves and playing close to home. It's a wonderful venue, and good to be here in Elkin. And but I mentioned earlier the many genres that we play at our shows, and one of the things we found is we might play all sorts of music. We like to tell folks we may be one of the only bands that goes from Dave Brubeck to Earl Scruggs in the same show. But that's kind of how we like to play. So we're going to do an old swing tune right here is our second tune right now, which is a totally different genre from what we just played.

0: so much. Thank you. Thank you.
1: I read that you have been a professional musician since you were 14. Is that right?
2: That's right. My father was a musician, and we started out with a little family group at that time up in Boone, and he's a really fine musician, and that allowed me to be around a lot of musicians at that time. So we were just playing gigs around Boone, and then I got to play. Even at that age, I was doing a few things with Doc Watson and other folks like that around there too. So that was very cool. And when you're 14, the first time you get any amount of money, it's like, wow, I might want to try to do this for a living, maybe.
1: Way better than mowing lawns, right?
2: So but it was great. It was really cool to get to play with your family like that.
3: Did you start out on the piano?
2: I did start on piano. My family had a music store there in Boone, and Doc would be in there all the time. Another guitarist that's been here a few times, Wayne Henderson, would be in there a lot. And the piano always came easy to me. My father was a piano player, but he played a little bit of everything, too. I started picking out tunes when I was really young, like 5, 6 years old. And back then, it was just a great gathering place where people would just, like what you would say, would, you know, get around to gather to play music. And what was cool about that was there was nothing genre specific. You know, the instrumentation might be mostly acoustic, but we'd be playing everything from a George Gershwin to a Bob Dylan to a fiddle tune kind of thing. So, yeah.
1: Well, that was sort of my next question. Why did you choose piano when there were so many guitar and banjo and fiddle players around you?
2: What I tell folks is, if you've got Doc Watson in there and Wayne Henderson in there, why in the world would you pick up a guitar?
1: Yeah.
3: That's a smart choice.
2: So I thought, I better find an instrument that I might can play. But I think really, one of the things that I didn't think about this when I was younger, but, you know, it was the instrument that came the easiest for me. Mm-hmm. And as far as being able to create a song by yourself with rhythm with the left hand and playing something with the right hand, it was the one instrument you could do that on pretty well.
1: Well, you had mentioned when we were talking the other day that Luke just picked up the mandolin about 4 years ago. Is that right?
4: It was 5 years ago.
1: That's a lot of progress in a short time.
3: Well, that's not fair.
1: How old are you, Luke?
4: I'm 20 right now, and I started when I was 15. Dad never forced me to play music, but one day we were just in the car, and I said, I'm going to play the mandolin, and I've been doing it since then.
1: Well, what's it like playing with your dad?
4: It's pretty awesome. I mean, it's good to get... You experience different things. You go to different places. Obviously, he's a pretty good musician. So, I mean, keeping up with him and Steve ain't the easiest thing. But I think I'm keeping with him at least.
1: Oh, you are. Yeah. You are. Well on your way.
2: So, we mentioned Doc Watson earlier, and this is a tune you might not hear on the piano that often. I'm going to let Luke kick this one off, but it's an old traditional kind of toe tapping tune here. You ready, Luke?

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1: Well, Russell and Pat and I are going to play a bossa nova for you. Yeah. So my COVID project is something I've always wanted to do. I love bossa novas, and I always wanted to sing them in Portuguese, and it takes a lot of time to do that, so I've had a little more time on my hands, so I learned a few bossa novas in Portuguese. And just so you'll know what I'm saying, the translation goes a little something like this. A little corner, a guitar, this love, a song to make lovers happy. A lot of quietness to think and have time for dreaming. From the window, one can see the mountain Corcovado, the Redemptor. How beautiful. I want life to be always like this, with you near me until the flame goes out. And I, who had been sad, not believing in the world, in finding you, I know what happiness is, my love. This is Corcovado.

This song is called Interstate Lullaby. And I went out west, did a couple shows with my friend Corey Dudley. And there's a lot of driving and staying out late, and I got home and these words came to me.

0: Made it.
1: I made it.
2: Good job.
0: I found a poem, by the way.
2: Oh, you did. Would you like to share it with us?
0: Yeah, I will.
2: Please.
0: You let me know when.
2: How about right now?
0: All right, I found this poem. I haven't written many, but we actually put this one on. Dolph Ramsour got me to recite it about 100 times, and he picked out one he liked the best, put it on the record. It's called Nocturnal. The day brings flowers and love letters. The night brings deep kisses. The moon rides a smoky pony across the midnight hour, sinking away like consciousness falling westward. I dream of all the souls gone ahead over the old footbridge, under the river, and into the stars, crossing from here to there. I stand above the current and say goodbye. I will join you in time, but not today. Even with no kisses, no endearments, even with colorless rain, drowning the night, squeezing out my sorrow and regret into a bitter glass, I want to stay here.
2: Thank you for that. This is David Childers. Would you do one more song solo for us?
0: I'll be happy to.
2: All right.
0: This song's called The Edge of Town.

0: Thank you.
1: Well, my friend, it has been an honor to have you on the show and especially to make music with you. So,
0: well, I'm going to tell you, I told you this earlier. I came here, Jeff Little was warming up, and his son was playing, and you guys, and I had not heard human beings play live music in almost 5 months, and I was overwhelmed by it. It was a beautiful experience, so thank you for having me. That's all I got to say. I ain't going to say another word. Y'all ready to rock it?
1: We are ready to rock it.

0: 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Thanks to all the musicians for sharing your music. This show was produced by Pat Lawrence with assistance from the Reeves Theater. 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
0: A big thanks to the band tonight, Russell Kelly and Pat Lawrence.
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0: Thank you so much.
1: 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Thank you.
2: 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Yeah.
3: Wow. Jenna Nichols has 3 solo albums to her credit, and she recently moved from Manhattan to upstate New York. Peter has made 19 albums. He has a TEDx talk. He's long been associated with the National Youth Science Camp and hosts a boutique music festival. Look for them on tour through the end of the year. Their musical pairing, along with their friend Ross Bellenoit, and their new album on Righteous Babe Records is called Floyd Mercantile. That was Peter Mulvey and Jenna Nichols. 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
3: 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Next up on the show is a Grammy-nominated singer, songwriter, and instrumentalist who first gained national attention as a founding member of Commander Cody and his Lost Planet Airmen. Yeah. Their hit single from the early 70s, Hot Rod Lincoln, is anchored by his tasty electric guitar licks. Guitar Player magazine dubbed him the Titan of the Telecaster, and the name has stuck. He has 12 solo albums to his credit, and he's played guitar live and on records with a who's who of Americana and roots rock, including, but many, many more than these, Bo Diddley, Hazel Dickens, Emmylou Harris, Dan Hicks, and Elvis Costello, among a very, very long list. He has a brand new album called Cat Out of the Bag, and he plays blue-collar, working man, honky-tonk music with just a little touch of humor. We are so happy to have him back. Please welcome back to the Mountain Stage, Bill Kirchin.
2: Thank you, Kathy. Thank you so much. One of my favorite places to be right here, and it's been a while, so I'm glad to be back.
9: Shall we?
2: Okay.

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I didn't know nothing except the cow goes in the barn. Daddy sold out, we moved far, far away. Feel like I've been out of place ever since that day. Like some fish out of water, or a horn that can't go beat.

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0: That was our very own Bob Thompson. 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He just played for you a song called St. Thomas, written by the great Sonny Rollins. 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
0: 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Well, we're going to close the show tonight with one of our faves, a singer, songwriter, and picker born in the D.C. area and raised in the panhandle of West Virginia. These days, he's based out of Nashville. He's a thoughtful, boundary-pushing voice in alt-country and Americana, with influences drawing from punk, traditional Appalachian music, and rock and roll. He has a new album called The Great Unknowing on Rounder Records. It's a wide-ranging collection of 16 songs recorded at Leon Russell's legendary church studio in Tulsa, Oklahoma. And we are so happy to have him back. Please welcome John R. Miller.

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0: Howdy, howdy, and a mighty, mighty good day to you. Welcome to another edition of Born in the Mountain. It's a couple hours, good old time, and bluegrass music coming your way, mostly at 78 speed. I am Ivy Shepherd, just delighted to be here with you, and so glad that you dropped by for us to play radio for a couple hours, and we'll just see what we can get into. And I kind of thought, as September 13th marked the birthday of the father of country music, and seems only fitting to start off with some recordings from Bill Monroe, and where better to hear him than from the stage of the Grand Ole Opry. And I got several lined up, but we'll start off with one from 1939.
1: And now we introduce our guest act for this evening on the Grand Ole Opry, Bill Monroe and his bluegrass boys from up in dear old Kentucky. And the number's a hot one, the Mule Skinner Blues. Let her go, Bill.

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1: The Grand Ole Opry carries on right down the middle of the old road, and it's built.